0: offering you hope and encouragement.
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0: J103, that's Megan Woods with Heaven Down Here. I'm Amelia, and I gotta tell you, when it feels like the world is getting along, it kind of feels like we get a taste of heaven. And the World Cup felt like almost summer camp for all these countries coming to the U.S. And after they leave, I'm like, can we keep them? I miss these players. I think it's the coolest thing, though, is that our adopted team of Spain, I'm calling them our adopted team because they spent a good part of the summer here in Chattanooga. If you didn't know this already, they actually practiced at Baylor School and came out on top, won the World Cup. So now our city is kind of like claiming a little bit of their victory because we're just so proud of them. I think it's so cool. But I got to tell you, there's nothing cooler than getting inspiration from such a young age. Recently, I saw an incredible story about how some local kids got like over 200 soccer balls, FIFA World Cup real soccer balls from the Mayor's Association, partnering with the Chattanooga Football Club. So they were able to hand it out to these kids who someday could be the next Lamine Yamal or Messi or whatever else. I'm not the biggest sports girl, so I can't give you all the details, but I can tell you that God is working and it's really cool.
1: 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I'm not on my phone right now. I'm at Dollywood with my whole family. 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So, if you want to meet us here, learn more at Dollywood.com.
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That's Jeremy Camp here on J103 with These Days. I hope that you're getting some encouragement as you listen to these songs, and you can literally feel scripture and God moving through each of these artists. Here's Chris Tomlin.

0: That's Ellie Holcomb here on J103, offering up some hope and encouragement. With hope's gonna find you. It really will hunt you down when you need it most. I'm Amelia, and I have to just say how cool this ministry is. I've grown up listening to J103 since I was a kid, and so when I actually got the chance to be here with you, I was like, what in the world? This is the coolest full circle opportunity. But I also have to tell you that this ministry does more than just lifting you up with music. 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

0: J103, that's Holly Brand, I Know Somebody. I gotta tell you, I would have never expected to have the job that I do as an adult. If you didn't know this, my name's Amelia, and I work for a local TV station here in town, News Channel 12. You can find me in the mornings, but I'm also here on the weekends here with you at J103 on the radio. So I do TV, I do radio. There's a lot of talking. I'm kind of a blabbermouth. But as a kid, you couldn't get a word out of me in school. I was so incredibly shy and anxious. And I can't believe, really, now that this is my life. The teachers I had, my kindergarten teacher to be specific, saw me recently, and she said, Amelia, you can never count out a kid or make up your mind about them too soon, because she had me in kindergarten, and I would cry after I made a mistake with my pencil, and she had to turn it over and say, Amelia, there's an eraser here. It's okay. I was just so nervous about the smallest mistakes of messing up or disappointing people. And now I say crazy stuff on live TV all the time. I want you to envision the people in your life. Maybe it's teachers, maybe it's parents, maybe it's your own kids, about how you could be preying on them in times of uncertainty, about going back to school, giving them some hope and encouragement, and just saying, hey, I believe in you and God loves you.
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That's for King and Country, Place in This World on J103. 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

0: J103, that's Mac Powell, new creation. If you haven't been to the Tennessee Aquarium lately, first of all, I'm telling you to go. It's great, and it's also great during the summertime because you can take the kiddos inside and you're not in the sweltering heat. You have air conditioning and you have some amazing animals that you get to interact with. But the cutest addition that I've seen recently is the newest baby lemur that they have. It's a girl. It was just announced. And her French name is Salil, which translates to sun. So there is always going to be some more brightness and happiness at the Tennessee Aquarium.
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0: That's Hopeful with Everything Is Better, offering up some hope and encouragement on J103. If you haven't been following along on our daily devotional series that we do here at J103, I want to bring you up to speed. Today's date, July 25th. Each day, there's one every single day of the year. It's a daily devotional. You get my drift. It's called Always Faithful. And today's scripture reading is from Deuteronomy 7, 9. Know therefore that the Lord your God is God. He is the faithful God, keeping his covenant of love to 1,000 generations of those who love him and keep his commandments. I don't know if you're like me, but it's very easy for me to lose sight of what all God has done for me and the promises that he has to deliver me literally from myself, my daily temptations, anything that might hinder my path towards being closer to him. I want to pray for us and say, Lord God, sometimes I am discouraged and afraid. Help me to trust in your love and mercy. I want to lean on you. Amen. That's a simple prayer, but if you need some more hope and encouragement, feel free to follow along on our devotional series, for I know the plans.
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0: Hands of the Healer on J103, Hope and Encouragement. That's Hope Darst. I'm Amelia, and if you are looking for your new favorite Bible study, Bible reading plan that you can find literally on your phone using the YouVersion Bible app, I'm so excited to announce that we have a new Bible reading plan called For You and Me, because it is for you and for me. If you want to start reading it, all you have to do is download the YouVersion Bible app. If you already have it downloaded, great job, you're one step ahead. But all you have to do is type in Come On, Let's Go. That's all one word, Come On, Let's Go. It looks like a little blue text bubble if you see the picture pop up. And there's so many Bible reading plans you can choose from, but if you want to check out the newest one, it's called For You and Me, 7 Days at the Foot of the Cross.
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0: hope and encouragement on this Sunday morning. And wherever I go, I know this, the Lord's presence is there. The Bible says in Isaiah 43, when you pass through the waters, I will be with you, says the Lord. And when you pass through the rivers, they will not sweep over you. When you walk through the fire, you will not be burned. The flames will not set you ablaze, for I am the Lord your God, the Holy One of Israel, your Savior.
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That's Stephen McWhorter. And come Jesus, come. Yeah, I'm waiting for him to call us to meet him in the air. And on that glorious day, we'll see him and we'll know him because we'll see him just as he is and we will be like him, the Bible says. Man, that just makes my mind just turn different ways. I can't conceive what the Lord has in store for those who love him.

0: Josh Baldwin, giving us hope and encouragement, made for more. Yes, indeed. You are made to be more than what you are. God saved you the way you were, but he's not going to keep you the way he found you. No, if any man is in Christ Jesus, he's a new creature. Old things pass away. Behold, new things come. Hope and encouragement on J103. Bernie Miller, your praise pastor.
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0: That's Patrick Mayberry giving us hope and encouragement. Anybody else on J103 Sunday Morning Praise? And Bernie Miller, your praise pastor. I'm excited about last week. We had teen camp and five teens gave their life to Christ. Maybe there's somebody else out there that needs to give their life to Christ. The Bible says, as many as received him, to them he gave the right to become children of God, to those who believe in his name.
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This is Amazing Grace. Sunday morning praise. We are J103, your place for hope and encouragement. And by the way, I love this verse of scripture. It says that it is by grace you have been saved through faith, and this is not from yourselves. It is a gift of God.

0: Austin French giving us hope and encouragement on J103. Bernie Miller, your priest, pastor. Jesus Can is the name of the song. God can do anything because he never fails. And whatever you need today, God has already provided. That's right. He's giving you everything you need for life and godliness. So whatever you need, Jesus can.
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0: Dan Brims and Reaching for the Light on J103, your place for hope and encouragement. And I pray you're waking up this morning with an attitude of gratitude. And I'm Bernie Miller, your praise pastor.
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Zach Williams and Dolly Parton, and There Was Jesus. What a nice song, giving us hope and encouragement. We are J103, and I'm Bernie Miller, your praise pastor. Thank you for listening this morning, and I hope you have a wonderful day today.

0: giving us hope and encouragement. Lauren Daigle, that's right, on J103. Bernie Miller, your praise pastor, and let it be a hallelujah. And let it be a great day for you as you go to someone's house of worship. As always, we ask you to go and don't forsake the assembling together with the saints. And if you're looking for a place to worship, you can come on by our place at New Covenant Fellowship Church, 1326 Northmore Road. It's a place for every race, and worship starts at 10:30. Here's today's Sunday smile. Summertime, summertime. I always enjoy picnics right up to the time I'm eating a cream cheese sandwich and I see one of the raisins start to move.
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0: Good morning. I'm Ted, Program Director here at J103. For the next 60 minutes, we hope you hear God speak directly to you through the following messages from some of our local church partners.
1: I'm not as bad as I used to be, but I'm not as good as I'm going to be. Amen. Hit your neighbor and say, I'm not as bad as I used to be, but I'm not as good as I'm going to be. I'm on my way somewhere. I'm advancing the kingdom of God. I'm working on me. And he's still working on me. And I'm submitted to that process. And I'm not only submitted to that process, I'm committed to the truth. Committed to the truth.
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1: 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I'm Pastor Ronnie Phillips, founder of Ronnie Phillips Ministries International, and you are watching Fully Alive. 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Today we're in the book of Colossians, and I want to talk to you about how you can grow in your relationship with Jesus Christ. I want to ask you a question. How's your love life? I want to tell you how you can walk in intimacy with the Lord, how you can grow in the Word of God and in the Spirit of God. So I hope you'll enjoy this message and answer the question, how's your love life? It's quite common in today's culture to ask someone about their love life, whether they're single or whatever they're doing. I find it inappropriate, frankly, but people ask that question all the time. And it's an interesting question because even in the Word of God, when speaking of marriage, it teaches us what those principles should look like in a biblical and kingdom marriage. But what we don't understand in this country is that a covenant is not a document from the state of Tennessee or Georgia or Alabama or Florida. I open your Bible and tell me where it says that that is what it is. It is a spiritual covenant where God sits on the throne of your heart, and I believe you should honor it with a governmental covenant, absolutely. But a true covenant between a man and a woman is a spiritual connection and covenant and commitment with God at the center of it all. And when we think of that, we must move forward in our relationship with God and say, how can I have a covenant with a friend or a husband or a wife or a fellow Christian if I don't really have a covenant with God? So then we have to go back to what it means to be in a covenant, and it's sacrifice. It's a sacrifice. It's not easy. It's a commitment. It's submission. It's being willing to decrease so that the covenant can increase. And so when we think of our love lives, we must look at the Word of God, 66 books and some books that were left out of the canon of Scripture, but it is 66 books of the greatest love story ever written. This is a love story. I'm concerned with your walk with God, with my walk with God, with how we treat other people. God wants us to live a life of gospel fruit. It says in Galatians, but the fruit of the Spirit is love, joy, peace, patience, kindness, goodness, long-suffering, gentleness, and self-control. How's your love life? Are you patient? Are you gentle? Are you governed by way of the Holy Spirit and have self-control? Are you at peace with your neighbor? If you want to love life and see good days in the kingdom of God, you must apply certain principles. Number one, it begins with submission. John 14, verse 24 says this, he who does not love me does not keep my words. Love is a verb and it takes actions. So don't listen to what people say. Watch what they do. It's from the words of Jesus. He who does not love me does not keep my words. And the word which you hear is not mine, but the Father's who sent me. These things I have spoken to you while being present with you, but the Helper, the Holy Spirit, whom the Father will send in my name, he will teach you all things and bring to your remembrance all the things that I said to you. So maybe you struggle with love. Maybe it's childhood trauma. Maybe it's past relationships. Maybe you don't trust because you've been hurt. So how do you overcome those things? You got to involve the Helper. And how do you do that? By asking for help. It says the greatest commandment is to love one another, to love God and to love others. That's what the Word of God says. John 3:16, which we quote all the time, for God so loved the world, he gave his only begotten Son, that whosoever believeth in him should not perish, but have everlasting life. We quote that all the time, but how about 1 John 3:16? That speaks of the love we have and can give because of the sacrifice of Jesus Christ. So say submission. It begins with submission. And in Colossians, it gets into the practical at the end of chapter 3, and it says, wives, submit to your husbands. Now, it's not a demeaning word towards women. It is a willing submission. It is the same word used where it says that Jesus Christ submitted to the will of the Father when he went to the cross willingly to die for our sins. So ladies, don't get upset with me yet. It is a willing submission, and the foundation of that submission is built and based on love. And it will never work, husbands, unless you love her like Jesus loved the church. These things are supposed to happen congruently and all at once. So if she's not submitting, he's probably not loving. And if he's not loving, she's probably not submitting. And that's where dysfunction happens. So an authentic love life begins with submission. You will submit to that which you trust. And if you don't trust them, then there is a broken covenant, or there is not potential for a real covenant. So we, as Christians, we cannot live in sin. The wages of sin, the Bible says, is death. That doesn't mean we occasionally don't make a mistake. But making a mistake or having a struggle that we own is different than a lifestyle of sin. The wages of sin is death. Not only that, we cannot be self-absorbed in a life of submission. Narcissists simply refuse to submit to anyone. And narcissism, yeah, it's a personality disorder, but we're all born in the flesh. So until Jesus takes over our lives, it's natural to want to do what feels good, what's in our best interest. You need God to give you that peace and that purpose and that place so that it is no longer about you and it's no longer about me. It's about the kingdom. It begins with submission. And in Ephesians, speaking of a covenant, particularly the covenant of marriage, it says submitting to one another in the fear of the Lord. So in any covenant relationship, there has to be a mutual submission. Amen? And most certainly in your relationship or your love life with God, if you're not willing to submit to him, you're going to have a difficult go in your love life. Number two, it is sustained by truth. It is sustained by truth. What does the Bible say? You shall know the truth, and the truth shall set you free. Now, the truth can be offensive. The truth can hurt. The Bible says wounds from a friend can be trusted. Some of you are so politically correct, and you're so mushy,
3: You'd rather lie to the people you love than tell them the truth because you're afraid you might hurt their little pity-witty feelings. And sometimes the greatest gift of love is to tell people the dadgum truth. The truth. Number three, it is kept by moving ahead. Speaking of this love life, it begins with submission. It is sustained by truth, and it is kept by moving ahead. It's hard for the enemy to hit a moving target. The problem I see with many Christians and people is something devastating will happen. Maybe it's their own fault. Maybe it's an unfair circumstance. Doesn't matter whose fault it is, but they will literally let that one season, that one mistake, that one failure define the rest of their life. And that's the enemy's strategy to defeat you. Hey, if you blow it, own it, get up, keep moving. Well, what are people going to think about me? Well, who cares what they think? It's about what God thinks about you. It's about what God thinks about you. Listen, the day you get free from pleasing people is the day you can really serve the Lord in the manner He created you to serve Him. Pleasing people is a losing game, and it's not kingdom. It's kept by moving ahead. Verse 23 of chapter 1, listen. If you continue in the faith, grounded and steadfast, and are not moved away from the hope of the gospel, which you heard, which was preached to every creature under heaven, of which I, the apostle Paul, became a minister. Chapter 2, verse 6. You therefore have received Christ Jesus the Lord, so walk in Him. Everybody say, continue. Continue. Don't quit. Don't quit. I don't care where you are, what you've done, what they said. Do not quit. Amen. Good days are coming. Hope is coming. Joy comes in the morning. Restoration is coming for your life. Promotion is coming. Elevation is coming. Heaven is coming for those of us who believe in Jesus Christ. The victory is ours. You don't have to be the best. You just have to stay in the race. And good things will come to you. It is blessed, number four, by thanksgiving. By being thankful for what you have. Abounding, it says in chapter 2, verse 7, in all of these things with thanksgiving. Being thankful, amen. I don't know about you, but I'm thankful. My house didn't get bombed last night. Amen. I'm thankful I'm not burying my children or family today. I'm thankful that I didn't have to fly the planes to defend Israel or be a part of our sovereign land. I'm thankful today. You know, we have a lot to be thankful for in this country. Amen. Number five, it involves perspective and discipline. First one's attainable through the Spirit. Second one takes a little work. Discipline. Discipline. Chapter number three. You hear me quote this all the time because I really believe that the mind is how the enemy destroys people. And it's also how you can advance the kingdom if you can ever get your mind right. Set your mind on things above, not on things of this earth. For you died, everybody say that's us, and your life is hidden with Christ in God. Some of you, well, a few of you, the rest of you will lie about it, but some of you ever wonder why God protected you during a season that you deserve not to be protected in? Come on, somebody. You ever wonder why you didn't get caught and somebody else did? Come on, somebody. You ever wonder why you survived the storm and others didn't? For your life is hidden with Christ in God. When Christ, who is our life, appears, then you, everybody say that's us. If you know Jesus, it is. you also will appear with him in glory. That's the transformation that's going to take place, not only at the rapture, but at the second coming, is the likeness of Jesus will radiate off of us. Everything that's him will be us, and everything that's us will morph into that perfect and new body. Hallelujah. Therefore, here now, there's the perspective. Everybody say perspective. Okay, now let's get into the discipline part. Therefore, put to death your members, which are on the earth. Fornication, ungodly sex outside of covenant, uncleanliness, passion, evil desire, covetousness, which is idolatry. Because of these things, the wrath of God is coming upon the sons of disobedience, in which you yourselves once walked when you lived in them. Didn't say you're still walking in them, you once walked in them, right? So the discipline part is, I love the words Paul uses here. You've got to put them to death, man. Death is not a fun process, so I've heard. It's not something we have to fear because of Jesus, but it is the final sting of the enemy. And in order to be transformed in his likeness, you literally have to put to death these fleshly temptations. Somebody hit your neighbor and say, it's not fun, but it's worth it. But now you yourselves are to put off all these: anger, wrath, malice, blasphemy, filthy language. Do not lie to one another, since you have put off the old man with his deeds and have put on the new man, who is renewed in knowledge according to the image of him who created him. Filthy language part is really speaking against the things of God. Paul is addressing the Gnostics here. I had an awesome man who is faithful here, who loves me. He wasn't being critical, but he came last week and he said, Pastor, I need you to help me with something you said a few weeks ago. He said, you said people that commit suicide don't go to hell. I said, oh, no, I didn't. It's not what I said. So what I said is the unpardonable sin is putting your mouth on the things of the Holy Spirit. And I don't know who goes to heaven and who doesn't, and what their mental health is and what they're struggling with. Only God knows that. If a person was once saved and lost their mental health, that's up to God, not me. I don't get to decide who goes to heaven and who goes to hell. That's between them and God and what's on the inside of them, not me. The one thing I know he won't forgive is putting your mouth on a move of God. What happens in someone else's heart, I don't know, but he does. But what I will tell you is, make sure your heart's where it needs to be with Jesus, so we're not wondering about you. Amen? Number six, it brings peace through the word. So it's sustained by truth earlier, but the peace comes because of the word. And let the peace of God, chapter 3, verse 15, rule in your hearts. Is that what we're doing? No wonder we're constantly at war. If we don't have peace in our hearts, no wonder we're always at war.

get in this book. Start with Matthew, make your way to Revelation, then go back to Genesis. I know that sounds weird. You think because it says old, you need to start old and then go new. Start new, go old. Old will make more sense once you learn about the life of Jesus Christ. You will see how everything pointed to him from Genesis on. Let the word of Christ dwell in you richly, teaching and admonishing one another in psalms and hymns and spiritual song, singing with grace in your hearts to the Lord. Finally, and speaking of your love life, when you get these principles down, it will transform your character. Amen? And that should be a never-ending process. Amen? Therefore, if anyone is in Christ, 2 Corinthians 5:17, they are a new creation. Old things have passed away. Behold, all things are becoming new. Creation, progressive change is what that means in the Greek. I'm not as bad as I used to be, but I'm not as good as I'm going to be. Amen? Hit your neighbor and say, I'm not as bad as I used to be, but I'm not as good as I'm going to be. I'm on my way somewhere. I'm advancing the kingdom of God. I'm working on me. And he's still working on me. And I'm submitted to that process. And I'm not only submitted to that process, I'm committed to the truth. Committed to the truth. Continue earnestly, chapter 4, in prayer. Boy, we need to pray for our nation. We need to pray for the Middle East. Continue earnestly in prayer. I believe probably the biggest sin ever committed in ministry is to neglect prayer. I think sometimes we as pastors, we get so caught up in the anointing and the skill of what we do, we forget to pray and cry at the altar. We forget Psalm 91, to dwell in the secret place of the Most High. And I'm going to tell you, whatever field you're in, business, ministry, legal, medical, hard work, office work, doesn't matter. If you will make prayer a priority, God will shift things and he will transform you from the inside out. Meanwhile, praying also for us that God would open to us a door for the word to speak the mystery of Christ, which Paul would say, for I am in chains, that I may make it manifest as I ought to speak. See, God's going to take that word and take these principles. He's going to transform you first, and then you're going to be able to speak a word into the lives of other people that will be a seed for their transformation. It's not just the preacher's job. You deal with people day in and day out that God will give you a word for that might change their life. It might keep them from suicide. It might pull them out of addiction. It might change their mindset. It might break depression off of them. Just a word of encouragement. Come on, somebody. Amen. You can bring them to hear a message, or you can be the message in your day-to-day lives. You can be the hands and feet of Christ. You can be the spirit of thanksgiving. You can be truth personified and grace personified in how you treat people and how you interact with people. Walk in wisdom, verse 5, toward those who are outside. Very important as we close. You can't have the same conversation with me that you should have with someone on the outside of the faith. You need the wisdom of the Holy Spirit. Some people aren't ready for everything inside of you. Let the Holy Spirit give you the words and the timing when you're dealing with the lost world around you. Don't say things you know are going to trigger them and turn them further away. Sow some word seeds that are going to bring them back or get them interested in the things of God. Sow good seeds. Even if you're telling the truth, the Holy Spirit will say, hey, telling them they're full of hell and about to bust hell wide open might be true. Probably not a good way to grab them in this moment. You want to tell them what they can be, what God has for them. And yes, there's a time to

0: really hammer them with truth. But don't come out of the gate with that. Give the Holy Spirit and love a chance, would you? Redeeming the time, let your speech always be seasoned with grace. Amen? How many of you need help with that? This guy does sometimes, I promise you. I need help sometimes, making sure that what we say is seasoned with grace and salt, that you may know how to answer each one. I believe that God is calling us to live a life of intimacy with the Father. It begins with submission, it's sustained by truth. God will use these principles and bring you peace and joy and give you a life of fruit bearing and seed sowing, not trauma and drama. God wants us to bear fruit. What does that look like for your day-to-day life? I don't know. It may look like sharing your faith at the workplace. It may look like finding a place to serve God's church. It may look like entering into a new season of prayer like you've never prayed before. It may look like forgiving that person you don't want to forgive. Amen? It may look like keeping your mouth shut when you want to respond. It may look like submitting to that person you work for that you don't like. It may look like opening your Bible on a regular basis and giving God some time, day in and day out. It may look like receiving a gift from the Holy Spirit that you've never had and trusting the Holy Spirit to carry you when you can't carry yourself.
1: You see, friends, first you have to solve the identity crisis. That's what the first two chapters of Colossians is about, the supremacy of Christ and our identity in Him. But now you have to make a decision to put off the old man and put on the new man. You have to make a decision to live a life of love. And I hope you'll love other people. I'm tired of Christians bickering and fighting and coming against one another on social media. We need unity if we're going to see the greatest revival we've ever seen. And I believe the next great awakening is coming soon to a city and a church near you. We've got to believe that by faith, and I believe you are a part of that. So I want to challenge you to stay faithful and live a life of love in this season. And I want to take just a brief moment to thank all of my prayer partners and financial partners. Thank you for supporting our ministry. We do so much when it comes to streaming, YouTube. We're on television around the world, and we could not do that without people like you. 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We could not do what we do without you. And if God is leading you to be generous with this ministry, you can do that today by going to ronniephillips.org. Hey, I'm Pastor Ronnie. We'll see you next time.
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6: Today we come to talk about a passage of Scripture that we find in Acts 16, which is one of the greatest passages in the entire Bible to talk to us this morning about how I can know that I know that I know that I'm saved. One of my favorite verses of the Scripture, you probably know this because I repeat it a lot, is 1 John 5, verse 13. These things I've written unto you, believe on the name of the Son of God, that you may know you have eternal life. That word is gnosko. It means to know, that you know, that you know, that you know. Many of us in this room this morning, we have to admit there's not much we know. We don't know whether gas prices are going up or down tomorrow, whether taxes are going up or down. We got a sneaky suspicion what they're probably going to do. We don't know what's going to happen at our work tomorrow, in our family, in our individual lives. There's very little in this world we can actually know. But God goes out of his way to let you know this. It is God's desire, it's God's will, that every person who has ever lived, is living now, will ever live, can know that they know that they know that they are saved. This passage of Scripture is fascinating. I call it the bookends. I talk about it often. Every time we have a baptism service, I talk in brief about this. But you have at the beginning Lydia, the seller of fine purple linen. I've often said we had these three girls that we have, and we had another girl that got so far along, we named her. If we could have had another girl, I like the name Lydia. That's a beautiful name, isn't it? Lydia, the seller of fine purple linen. All that means in Scripture, when you see the idea of purple, it's to royalty. She was most likely a seller of some nice dresses and things to wear in that day and time. She was probably a very wealthy person. Happens up on the riverside, hears the gospel being preached, falls under conviction, she's converted, she's baptized. At the end of that same chapter, we have the bookend of that, which is the Philippian jailer story, which is an amazing story as well. And that's what we're going to look at and lock in on today, and so I won't tell more about that. But the same seemingly three things happened to him that happened to her. And so before we go any further in the message, I want to just say two simple truths to you, two simple things to hang your hat on as we enter into this message today, answering the question that was asked by the Philippian jailer. What must I do to be saved? Two things. If you want to write them down, that'd be fine. Number one, Jesus looks good on everybody. Jesus looks good on everybody. This amazing passage of Scripture teaches us in the beginning, most likely a very wealthy person, that Jesus looks good on Lydia. But a Philippian jailer most likely was on the other end of the economic scale. He probably did not make a lot of money. That was probably a tough job, a thankless job, and yet Jesus looks good on the Philippian jailer. And so while I'm here, just for a minute, Jesus looks good on young people and old people, and Jesus looks good on bald-headed people and people that have lots of hair. He looks good on tall people and short people and people that have white skin and dark skin. Jesus looks good on everybody. Jesus makes everything better. Fill in the blank. Just want to hang that out there for you today. Jesus is not an American. I know that he loves Americans, but he's not American. He's not Iranian, though I know he loves Iranians. Jesus doesn't fit into any of those. Jesus loves all people that look different colors of skin and different economic backgrounds. Jesus just simply looks good on everybody. Number two, not any two people have exactly the same experience when it comes to coming to Christ. Everybody's got a different experience. You went a different way than perhaps I did. But the Bible does teach that there are a few things that must be a part of our testimony. Though your testimony is different than mine. I've shared all over this world that sometimes I wish that I did not have the testimony that I have. My testimony is so boring, it would put you to sleep. I never really got my mom sitting right here. I made a lot of mistakes riding tricycles and then whatever, but I was probably the easiest of the three of ours to raise as far as I didn't care about drinking alcohol. I never cared about doing drugs. I found a really pretty girl that I like to be with, and we tried to honor God as best we could. And so the point simply is I was a little bit of a boring person, I might say, as far as my testimony. And I've shared that testimony all over the world, and I've had people walk up to me that did not have that testimony say to me, Phil, I'd give anything if I could say what you say. I chased the world, and I did all these horrible things, and I don't even remember who I did it with, and I did this, and I did that, and if I could have it all back, I wish I had a boring testimony like you. Listen to me. We all don't have the same testimony. But there must be some nuts and bolts in our testimony that we share in common. And that's what this message is about today. And so if you have the Acts chapter 16 turned to, we're going to look at beginning in verse 22. And we're going to go through verse 34 this morning. The first thing I want to say to you is this. If you look at this passage of Scripture, the first thing you'll see is this Philippian jailer experienced conviction. conviction. Write that down. We live in a world today that is kind of lost its way when it comes to understanding what salvation is all about. Although salvation is a very simple message, sometimes I think we've really made the mistake of making it perhaps too simple. In other words, we say this. Say this prayer, voila, you're saved. Do you know there's nowhere in the Bible where it says if you'll say this prayer, you're going to be saved? That does not exist in the Bible, nowhere. And yet the world is filled, perhaps, and fearful that the world is filled with millions and millions and millions and millions of people. And here's how you find out. You ask them when you're witnessing to them, they say, well, I'm good. I'm good. And they'll say, how do you know that you're good? Well, I got baptized when I was an infant. I don't have time for that sermon this morning, but if you're trusting in that for your salvation, please stop trusting that for your salvation. That too is nowhere in the Bible. Or they'll say, I got baptized when I was a teenager. That's great that you got baptized, but you can go get dunked in every body of water on the planet and still be lost as a goose. You do understand that. I've met people that say, well, I was at camp when I was 11 years old, and they said, if you repeat this prayer to me, you're saved. That's great. We're going to talk about this morning how you better be careful if that's what you're trusting in, because there's more to it than that. I'm not for a minute going to espouse works-based salvation, but experience-based, and there's going to be some things. There's, I think, a testimony to the world of if you've really been changed by Christ, the world will know it. It's evidence-based, not works-based. And so let's talk about conviction. The first thing that happens is he falls under conviction. If we go to the text again, let me begin reading in verse 22. It says, the crowd rose up together against them, and the chief magistrates, this is Paul and Silas, by the way, they're in front of them. It says, the chief magistrates tore their robes off and proceeded in order to them to be beaten with rods. And they struck them with many blows and threw them into prison, commanding the jailer to guard them securely. Think about that word for a minute. And this is what that looked like. And he, having received such a command, threw them into the inner prison and fastened their feet with stocks. But about midnight, Paul and Silas were praying and singing hymns and praise to God, and the prisoners were listening to them. And suddenly, there came a great earthquake, so that the foundations of the prison house were shaken, and immediately all the doors were opened, and everyone's chains were unfastened. When the jailer awoke and saw the prison doors opened, he drew his sword and was about to kill himself, supposing that the prisoners had escaped. But Paul cried out with a loud voice, saying, do not harm yourself. We're all still here. And he called for lights and rushed in, and trembling with fear, he fell down before Paul and Silas. And here it is, verse 30. And after he brought them out, he said, sirs, what must I do to be saved? There's a whole sermon that I could preach right now that I don't have time to preach, which is this. If you are a believer and you're living your faith out loud, you need to hear this. The whole world is watching. They're watching. They're listening. If you've claimed in your workplace that you're a Christian, they're watching the way you handle the good things and the bad things. They're watching the way that you react to things like maybe other people do. They're listening to the language you use when things don't go the way you wish they would go. They're watching how you react to maybe when someone else is mean to you and unfair to you in the office or wherever you might be. The whole world is watching. That can be a very positive and a very good thing or an incredibly negative thing. In this case, amazingly, this jailer has been told, you secure them great. You've put them in the middle of the prison. They've beaten them with rods the whole bit, treating them like trash, right? Put them in this place. And amazingly, after he watched the way they reacted to that harsh beating, the way they reacted and praised and had prayer meeting, even though they were in shackles in the middle of this prison, when this earthquake happened and they called out to him, he said, I want what you have. How can I have what you have? Has anyone in this world ever wanted what you have? Because that's what just happened. He fell under conviction because he saw what he was and he saw who they were, and he knew he wanted what they wanted. The whole world, listen, that doesn't even require words to be that kind of a testimony in this world. And so he fell under conviction. Write a couple of things down here. Number one, you don't have to write this down, but a proper understanding again of salvation is this. It always begins with conviction. It always begins with conviction. And so write this down. Number one, God used the attitudes of Paul and Silas to convict the jailer. Their attitudes. I just talked about that. How would you react when they're beating you with rods because all you've done has been faithful to Jesus? How would you react when they put you in the center of the prison and they put you in shackles? It's like, I'm not going anywhere. Why are you doing that to me? And imagine what that would have done to your skin as you had those shackles on you. And instead of whining and complaining and bickering, what are they doing? They're praising God and singing hymns to God. When the shackles came off of them, they didn't go anywhere. I got to be honest with you. The shackles fall off of me, I'm out of there. I'm out of there as fast as I can get out of there. They just stayed right there, right? And so he's treated them unfairly. They've beaten them. They put them in this place, and all of a sudden, when they cry out, he said, we're all still here. Do yourself no harm. They've watched the way they've been treated. He's been treated by the ones he's treated so poorly, by the ones he's been unfair to. They've treated him a different way. They saw something in them they did not see in themselves. And that's what happens many times in this world. And so God used these incredible attitudes of these people that have been mistreated to reach this guy and convict him. Number two, God used his authority to convict the jailer. I just want to make a blanket statement and move on. God is willing to do whatever it takes to get you. He loves you so much. He wants you so desperately. He'll send an earthquake if he has to, just to get you. God uses authority over all that we see. God is a supernatural God, and he uses authority to send an earthquake to shake all this open, to cater to this opportunity for this man to give his life to Christ. It's almost like the cherry on top of the pie, right? He's done it through these guys that just praising God no matter what the circumstances are, and he just puts the cherry, he breaks all this open, and those guys stayed right where they were. And then finally, number three, he used the actions of Paul and Silas to convict the jailer. And again, I just talked about that, but in verse 28, again, it says, and Paul cried out with a loud voice saying, do yourself no harm. We're all right here. If I'd been in there, I would have told him to go ahead and I would have just, I'll be quiet, maybe he'll kill himself. Why was he going to do that? We know that in that day and time, you put them securely in the prison. If you let them go, we know exactly what was going to happen. He knew what would happen to him if his bosses found out that he let these guys go. So he's like, I'll just save them the trouble. I'll just kill myself. I'm not so sure I would have just let him do it. That's the guy that was just beating us. That's the guy that's probably been spitting in us and saying horrible things about us and put us in the center of the prison. Do yourself no harm. We're all right here. He used even their actions to convict this man. And so I want to just say this and say this clearly. If your testimony of salvation does not include conviction, you have never been born again by the Spirit of God. It starts with conviction. So let's talk about what conviction is. I have so many definitions I could give you, but here's a few. Number one, it's to admit your inability. There has to be a place, I call it spiritual bankruptcy, where you come to a point in your life where you recognize, I can't fix this. I'm at a place that I can't fix this. There's nobody that can help me. I've got nowhere else to go except to Jesus. It's admitting your inability to save yourself. Another definition would be this. It's to be persuaded by the evidence. When you look at your life today, you're persuaded by the evidence that you're just not good enough. You do know that the standard is perfection. And I can't pull that off, and you can't pull that off. And as soon as you can get to the point that you understand that you can't pull that off, it'll be the best thing that ever happened to you. We desperately need a Savior. We can't save ourselves. We can't be good enough. Jesus made a way. Jesus actually became the way, the truth, and life so that there would be a way in himself. He is the way, the truth, and the life. So we first come under conviction, which is to admit, I can't fix this, only God can. If that's never happened in your life, why would you even need to be saved? You have to come to a place where you know that you're lost, you're undone, and you do not have the ability to fix this problem. Number two, he experienced conversion. Not just conviction, he experienced conversion. Look with me again at verse 30. He says this, he says, and after he brought them out, he said, sirs, what must I do to be saved? And they said, believe in the Lord Jesus, and you will be saved. And, it says, in your household. The word conversion is a really cool word. It's a few words in the Greek language that I really like just because of the way they roll off your lips. And this is one of those words. It's epitrepho. Epitrepho. It sounds like you're really so smart when you can say epitrepho. Somebody's going to go to the office tomorrow and say, well, did you know that epitrepho means conversion? Well, maybe if you do that, they'll look at you funny and think you're weird, but that's okay. Epitrepho. Listen to what this word actually means. It means to turn back. It means to return. It means to turn around and face the very one who is calling you. To be convicted is one thing, but to be converted is to hear that voice and to turn and to run back to your Savior. By the way, he's probably running to you faster than you run to him. That's what this word conversion actually means, epitrepho. And so write a couple things down. Number one, conversion involves a simple decision. It involves a simple decision. It says, and after he brought them out, he said, sirs, what must I do to be saved? They said, believe in the Lord Jesus. Notice it does not say, as soon as you speak in tongues, you'll be saved. It doesn't say, as soon as you take this confirmation course, you'll be saved. It doesn't say, as soon as you get baptized, you're going to be saved. It doesn't say, as soon as you memorize all the books of the Bible and you pass this quiz, then you can be saved. It simply says this. It's a simple decision. Believe on the Lord Jesus Christ. By the way, it also doesn't say, say this little prayer. Believe on the Lord Jesus Christ is what he says. That's the command. And so, again, conversion involves a very simple decision. If you will confess with your mouth the Lord Jesus Christ and believe in your heart that God raised him from the dead, you shall be saved. With the heart man believeth unto righteousness, and with the mouth confession is made unto salvation. That's what the Bible teaches us about what it really means to be saved. That's what it means to be converted. Number two, write this down. Conversion is a sudden experience. It's a sudden experience. He says again, he said, believe in the Lord Jesus Christ and you will be saved. Again, it doesn't say you go through a trial period of at least a year and then we'll decide whether you're saved. Or if you can do this or you can do that. If you give this much money to the church, then you can be saved. It's a sudden decision. Believe in the Lord Jesus Christ and you will be saved. Number three, this is so important in Cleveland, Tennessee. Please stay with me for a minute. Conversion is a secure decision. And I've about had it till I don't even know what to do. I need to just get off of Facebook when I see these people on there talking about, well, you know, and I don't like the term once saved, always saved, but I do believe in eternal security. If Jesus saved me, despite the fact that I did nothing to deserve it, how can I ever do anything not to deserve it? Please hear me. Salvation is 100% a work of God. It is zero the work of you and me. If it's even 1% the work of you and me, I don't want anything to do with it. I know y'all are better than I am, but I know me. So hear me and hear me well. If Jesus saves you, if you're genuinely saved, now again, it's not I said a prayer when I was at camp when I was 11 years old. I'm good to go. I got my fire. Now, you better be careful with that. We'll talk more about it before we're done today. But if you have genuinely believed on the name of the Lord Jesus Christ, you are saved. It doesn't say you might be or I hope you'll be saved. It says you will, you shall be saved. It's a secure decision. If you're truly in Christ Jesus, no one can pluck you from his hand. Again, these words, I talked about them earlier, 1 John 5:13. These things I've written unto you, believe on the name of the Son of God that you may know you have eternal life. It is not God's will for any true child of God to walk around and go, well, I just hope I get to heaven one day. Or if they'll just give me, I had a guy the other day, if they'll just give me a bucket and a mop, I'll just mop the floors if they'll just let me in. Are you kidding me? If you're truly in Christ Jesus, he wants you to know that you know that you know. Again, you might not know anything else, but you can know that you know that you know that you're in him. If you don't have that security today, you need to have that security today. Number three, and finally, he experienced confirmation. And this is where we wrap all this up to help you understand about these people that say, well, I said a prayer, so I'm good to go, right? He experienced confirmation. If you'll write this in your notes, the genuineness of the jailer's conversion is seen in his actions. It's seen in what happened to him when he got saved. And by the way, this isn't after he had gone to seminary for 5 years. This isn't after he sat in a Sunday school class for 10 years. This is not after he went to church for about several months and heard the preacher pray. This is an instant thing that happened in his life. He was truly changed. And let me just say this before I go any further. You cannot meet Jesus and stay the same. You can't do it. Oh, do we fall down? Absolutely. Every single day. But you can't be the same. That is foreign from the scriptures. Here's a guy that just got saved, right? What happened in his life? Write this down. Notice his response to the brotherhood. This is really wild. Verse 32. And they spoke the word of the Lord to him together with all that were in his house. So, what a minute. Well, how did he get to their house? So this guy, listen to me, just hours ago is beating these dudes. He's securing them in these locks, right? Put them in the center. No telling what they were saying and the cursing and whatever they were doing to these guys and really disrespecting their faith, perhaps. And in a moment, he's invited them into his house. Do you think maybe he's changed a little bit? Okay, let's keep going. Verse 32. With all that were in the house, and it said, and he took them that very hour of the night and washed their wounds. He's the guy that gave them those wounds. He's gone from just hours ago, he's beating these dudes, and now he's saying, would you just come into my house and let me dress those wounds? I'm sorry that I put you in those shackles. I'm sorry we beat you with those rods. Let me see if I can make it just a little bit better. You think maybe he's changed just a little bit? While we're there, because they had to have been Baptist, right? Look at verse 34. And he brought them into the house and set food before them. They're eating too. He's like, honey, make something to eat for these guys. Wait a minute, aren't those prisoners? Do you think maybe he's changed just a little bit? His response to the brothers. What an amazing story. Paul meets Jesus on the Damascus Road. Jesus says to him, why are you persecuting me? Strikes him blind. Y'all know the story. Eventually Paul finds himself, he's converted to the Lord Jesus Christ, and he happens up with these people, these small, fledgling little groups of people that were Christians, and everybody's like, not here. Can you imagine how hard it was to break into the fold? We know about you. You persecuted Christians. I know people that you persecuted. I know people that were stoned and left for dead because of you. You're not welcome here. He had to fight over that over and over and over and over. Eventually, they're like, I guess he's one of us. This guy turns around to the very people he's hated, the people he's beaten, the people he's disrespected, and immediately after meeting Jesus, he's dressing their wounds. He's listening to what they have to say. He's inviting them into his house. His wife's cooking dinner. You think maybe he was changed? I'm not here to say to you today that's what has to happen here. What I'm saying is this. You can't stay the same. You can't. You can't. It won't all happen in 5 seconds, but eventually if you let the Lord Jesus Christ be Lord of your life, there's some things that got to go. There's some habits that need to go. There's some anger and some issues in your past that have to go. You have to bury them, never to live again. You will not be the same if you meet Jesus. It can't be possible. And so his reaction to the brotherhood tells us that he was confirmed. This is real. Number two, his response to baptism. His response to baptism. I just spent some time back here talking. Baptism does not save you. Baptism does not literally wash your sins away. Baptism is a public dedication of your life to the Lord. I just told the group back there, I have a wedding band on my finger right now. My wife, with great wisdom years ago, when we got married 38 years ago, she engraved in my ring, I love you, 7/30/88. If I ever forget my anniversary, I'm the world's biggest idiot, right? It's right here on my finger, right? This ring is an outward symbol of a decision I made inside, right? To marry the prettiest girl I knew, my best friend Tracy. And I guess it's going to work because we made it 38 years and we're going to keep going. If she'll let me come home, it's going to do that. So it's an outward symbol of a decision I made in my heart, right? When someone gets baptized, it's an outward symbol. It's an outward decoration. It's an outward testimony that something's changed on the inside of who I am. I told everyone that was going through this, and I tell every group that ever goes through baptism, you don't know what kind of conversations are going to be spurred because you chose to be obedient to do this. A lot of questions from children, a lot of questions from others. Why is that happening? That didn't just save them. Their sins didn't just washed away. It's an outward symbol of a decision they made in their heart to accept Christ, right? It's interesting this guy goes straight from that, and then he's baptized. Again, God's progression, conviction, conversion, baptism, right? It's called believer's baptism. The Bible teaches one mode of baptism, believer's baptism. We believe first and then we are baptized. Baptism, again, is an outward expression of an inward experience. It's a public dedication of your life to the Lord. And so, let's talk. Can we talk for just a minute? Has there been a time in your life when you knew you were under conviction? My mother sitting in the front row, she will tell this story. It was Mother's Day of 1974. I was 11 years old. Didn't have minivans back in those days. We had station wagons. And I think you called it Old Blue. We had this old station wagon, Old Blue. And I remember my mother would turn around. No one wore seat belts back then. Why would you even fool with those, right? I remember she would turn around on our way home from church. We didn't live that far from home, but she would turn around and she would talk to all three of us boys. We're all within 5 years of each other, just boom, boom, boom. And she would ask us, she would interrogate us, asking us, what did y'all talk about in Sunday school today? When we got older and we could go to big church, she'd say, what did the preacher preach? We knew we better pay attention because we're going to get asked, right? And she said that day, Phil, when you answered me, it came out of your heart, not out of your head. What I'd been taught, and my mom and dad had us in church from the day we were born, and I was just so blessed to be in a home that my parents loved Jesus. There's a lot of stuff up here. But she said, that day when your answer came, it came from here, not from here. Have you ever been convicted? I hope even as a believer in the Lord Jesus Christ, you're daily convicted of poor decisions and things you say and attitudes you have, because God hears all that. Even if it's just a thought in your head, he sees that. He knows that. But was there a time in your life when you recognized, I'm lost, and I don't know the way home. I don't know how to get home. You were convicted by the Holy Spirit of God, and he was drawing you to himself. If that's never happened in your life, my friend, you've never been saved. Because if you've never been lost, you don't need to be saved. Has there been a time in your life when you were convicted? Let me ask you this next question. In that moment, was there a time in your life when you were converted? When you heard that voice and you turned and you went back to the one that was calling you? When you knew you had one place to go, not many places to go, not an assortment of places to go. You had one place to go. His name was Jesus. Amen. Has that happened in your life where you're convicted that you knew that you were lost and you could not fix it, but you knew Jesus could, and you threw yourself on his mercy? You asked him to forgive you and to cleanse you, and you believed on the Lord Jesus Christ. That's called conversion. But this last thing's just as important, isn't it? Does your life confirm to the world that that was real? Because if you could say, I said a prayer and my fire insurance is paid up and I'm going to heaven one day, but there's been no change in your life at all. I'm not again saying works-based salvation. What I'm saying is there should be some evidence in your life that something changed in you. Because I don't know if you met the same Jesus I met, but I can't be the same. I don't want to be the same. My desires changed, and though I still fall short, I promise you, my desires to be more. I want to be molded and mated more into the image of Jesus with the past. That's what I want to be, don't you? How could you meet the Savior of the universe and stay the same? Have you been convicted? Have you been converted? And is there confirmation in your life that says to the world, that was real? If that's not the case, guess what? Today is a great day to get saved. Today's a great day to go, God, I know I may have gotten this backwards. I may have said a prayer when I was 11 years old. I've been counting on that. But truthfully, if I'm honest, nothing really changed in my life. No one in this world could ever look at me and really see something different about me since I made that decision. You can't meet Jesus and stay the same. It's just impossible. If he's convicted you, run to him. Turn back. Turn back and run to him. He's waiting for you, and he will confirm within you. That's why he wrote these things, that you may know, that you know, that you know that you're born again.
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0: It's a great day because it's the day the Lord has made. Let us rejoice and be glad in it. Hey, this is J103. We're spreading hope and encouragement in the Tennessee Valley. My name is Tabby. And guess what? We're still giving away tickets to Splash Country and Dollywood. And I got to tell you about this new ride called the Night Flight Expedition. It has some amazing features. A flight simulator, a whitewater rapids, a roller coaster, and a boat ride, all in one 44,000 square foot facility in Wildwood Grove in Dollywood. So if you do get these tickets, or even if you just go on your own, make sure you try that ride out and tell us how it goes.
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1: This is J103. My name is Tabby. Our words matter. Ephesians 4:29 says, "Do not let any unwholesome talk come out of your mouths, but only what is helpful for building others up according to their needs, that it may benefit those who listen." My father used to say this all the time. Sticks and stones will break my bones, but words will never hurt me. This is an often quoted childhood rhyme, but it's actually not really true, right? Words do hurt. They do matter. And God has called us to build one another up. So how you speak with others will define you. Do you use your words as a weapon, or are your conversations encouraging and helpful? We're reminded in scripture that keeping our conversations wholesome and heartwarming can be gratifying and cheering for both the speaker and the hearer. Well, this is a devotional that comes from "For I Know the Plans and It Is All in My Business." I really struggle to control my tongue, to really be thoughtful and to say things deliberately to encourage others. Sometimes I achieve it. Yes, I love complimenting people, seeing the gifts in them and nudging them forward. But I can also be really straightforward and not take into account if that person's ready to hear what's coming out of my mouth. And so this is something I really want God to help me with. And maybe you're like me. So let's pray together. God, I want to speak better to others. Help me to be more encouraging, kind, and that my words would be beneficial to the hearers. And remind me before I speak to choose my words carefully. In your name I pray, amen.
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0: 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My name is Tabby, and I'm wondering, have you been thinking about going on a missions trip lately? Well, if you have, whether you've been on 10 or more, or you've never been out of the country, I want to encourage you to consider going on mission with J103 to Panama. This trip is happening October 10th through the 17th. If you choose to accept this mission, you'll be serving in various ways, including working with youth, leading Bible studies, distributing school supplies, feeding families in need, also helping with the homeless, and distributing hygiene products and more. You'll also share some testimonies, do some Bible teachings, and encourage the people of Panama to accept Jesus as their Lord and Savior. Now, a major part of our service involves coming alongside the missionaries who are already established and who are serving the community daily. And there's also going to be a basketball team. So if you're into sports, if you like working with youth, this could be a great way for you to get involved, deliver a message at the conclusion of every practice and game. Will you put this to prayer, and will you ask the Lord if this is the missions trip and the moment for you? For more information about the missions trip to Panama, call 423-424-1298. That's 423-424-1298.
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0: It's so awesome to just spend time listening to uplifting worship music and singing along. Well, one of the things I love to do on Sunday, this may come as no surprise to you, but it's go to church, right? And one of the sermons that I heard this month was about Jabez. And if you've ever heard of that name, maybe it's familiar to you. There was a book. It was a really popular book written a few years ago. It was called The Prayer of Jabez. Jabez was a man living in Old Testament times whose name meant to bring pain or brought forth in pain. And he asked God to reverse the prophetic nature of that name. He didn't want to cause pain. He wanted to have his territory enlarged. He wanted to have great things happen for him and for those around him. I love the story about Jabez. What an impact. Jabez prayed. He asked God to give him a reversal. And so maybe there's something in your life that you feel is just deeply entrenched. It's never going to change. This is the way it's always going to be. I'm always going to be this way. This is the way we are in my family. This is what we've always done. But God can reverse it. But a lot of times, you have to ask.
1: Hey, it's Sophia. I'm not on my phone right now. I'm at Dollywood with my whole family. We might be checking out amazing stunt dogs, popping a gazillion bubbles, devouring a banana pudding cupcake, or loving the all-new drone and fireworks show at the Smoky Mountain Summer Celebration, presented by Food City through August 2nd. 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

0: Hey, I'm Tabby. It's J103. Have you gotten on YouVersion, the most popular Bible app in the world? And have you put in a search for Come On, Let's Go? Come On, Let's Go is our sister organization. They have reading plans on YouVersion. One of them is a five-day reading plan that helps you if you're living in shame, fear, regret, or feeling like you're too far gone. And then there's one called The Windshield Life, Leaving the Rear View Behind. And it's about how to let go of the past and live for the future. Once you complete the reading plans, we're asking that you rate them. It really helps us know what's made the greatest impact in your life. So again, go to YouVersion Bible app. It's probably already on your phone. Put in Come On, Let's Go with no spaces, and the plans will pop right up.
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0: 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Hey, a baby lemur was born at the Tennessee Aquarium, and they found out that it's a girl. Her name is Soleil, which means sun in French. Over 7,000 Tennessee Aquarium fans actually voted on this name for her. That's some real dedication. Learn more about the animals at the Tennessee Aquarium at tnaqua.org.
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0: 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We're committed to helping you be encouraged in your spiritual life and in your natural life as well. And I want to let you know that there are classes you can actually take right here in Chattanooga. Several churches are hosting them, and they help you grow mentally, emotionally, and spiritually. A few years ago, they were called Walking Worthy classes. Today, they're called 4-1 Journey, according to Ephesians 4:1. It's like a discipleship class, a small group Bible study, and counseling rolled into one. I had lunch with a lady the other week, and she was telling me how much these classes had changed her life. She got so involved in them that she ended up becoming a leader, and she wants to take these classes to churches and to individuals all around the region. So if you'd like to learn more about 4-1 Journey and how it can transform your life and the life of your church members or friends, go to 41journey.org, 41journey.org.
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0: spreading hope and encouragement in the Tennessee Valley. Hey, I'm Tabby, and I do not like to cook all the time. I have to just confess that. However, if you offer me a cooking class, I am interested. And so this summer, if you're looking for something fun to do, there are some really cool cooking classes that you can take up around the region. The Scenic City Women's Network sometimes offers cooking classes for some of their visitors as well as members, and I've gone to two of them, had a bunch of fun doing that. There's also the Sweet and Savory Classroom, the Pasta Making School, and did you know the YMCA has healthy cooking classes? And I love the Y. So these are some great options for you if you just want to cook something different and have some fun along the way.
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0: I hope you're having a great day so far. Thanks for joining us here on J103. Sometimes I find myself rehearsing things that could go wrong or feeling overwhelmed by things I'm facing. One of the things that I'm working on is spending more time reading verses and meditating on them, trying to slow down and savor. And so maybe you could do that with me today, not memorizing today, just meditating on Philippians 4, 6, and 7. It says, don't worry about anything. Instead, pray about everything. Tell God what you need and thank Him for all He has done. Then you will experience God's peace, which exceeds anything we can understand. His peace will guard your hearts and minds as you live in Christ Jesus. What a verse to meditate on. That was the New Living Translation, by the way. Again, it was Philippians 4, 6, and 7, reminding us not to just sit in our worries or be overwhelmed by life, but to have a spirit of gratefulness and to spend time praying, giving those burdens over to the Lord. I can't be reminded of that enough.
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0: 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I'm Tabby. Has God been tugging on your heart about doing something maybe a little bit outside the comfort zone for you? 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That's 423-424-1298.
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0: 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I want you to keep hope alive because you know what? There's always something to do next. And so long as you're alive, there is a purpose out there for you. I was having a conversation with my mom and she said, you know what, Tobby? I want to be in shape by 80. My mom's 79 years old. And she's like, I'm going to get in shape. So by the time I'm 80, I'm going to be doing the best ever. You know, she always says, I'm going to be like Caleb. He was strong in his 80s, just like he was in his 40s. And I want that to be me. You know what, Mama? I believe you can do it. I think my mom is a walking, keep hope alive woman. She's always striving for the next thing, the next adventure, learning something new, trying to stay open-minded. And I really do appreciate and love that about her. So I'm going to leave you with that today. Keep hope alive. Hey, I'm Tobby with J103.
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0: 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Well, welcome to Sunday afternoon, my friend. 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
11: Stepping Stones from Renee.

He's faithful even when we're not. The God who stays, Matthew West on J103. I'm Tom, and Come On Let's Go is our sister ministry, and they have Bible reading plans available for you in partnership with the YouVersion Bible app. And the latest is called For You and Me, 7 days at the Foot of the Cross. And you know what? I can't think of a better place to spend the week, especially if you're feeling desperate for Him. Jamie McDonald on J103.

0: Jason Gray, Be Kind, Hope and Encouragement from J103. I'm Tom, and you know, this has been a month of firsts for me. I mean, I watched my first soccer match from start to finish. Never thought I'd do that. And yesterday, I went to my first rodeo, and I never thought I'd do that either. So this week, to keep this whole try new things energy going, I just might try eating fruit. Or maybe a vegetable.
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0: And that's hope and encouragement from Lloyd Nix. A little more on J103. Well, hey there, my friend. I'm Tom, and the Global Leadership Summit is coming up August 6th and 7th. 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

0: hope and encouragement from Jeremy Camp, Anxious Heart, on J103. I'm Tom, and I'd like to encourage you to resist the urge to shop. 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

0: Hope and encouragement from Jordan Coley, headed my way on J103. I'm Tom, and nobody likes experiencing a bless your heart moment, especially when it's bestowed on you by a three-year-old. Well, that's what happened to me this week because I was working on the roof, right? Replacing a section of soffit, and I needed to use some spray foam to fill a gap. Well, I was working against gravity, you know, and it didn't puff up as fast as I thought it would, and then it spooched, like, everywhere. All over me, the ladder, the ground. You know, some of it actually made it into the hole, and I thought all was well. Until my three-year-old granddaughter came out to see what I was up to. She took one look at me and the mess that I made, and she said, "Oh, sweetie."
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That's unspoken on J103. And that's the truth, right? Even when it doesn't feel like it, the only thing that matters is that you are loved, chosen, you're held, and you're forgiven. Now, you may think that you've given him license to walk away from you, but he's not gonna. Madison Watkins, you won't on J103.

0: Brandon Lake is a hard-fought hallelujah on J103. I'm Tom, and my friend Rebecca here at J103 asked me to share a picture of me having fun, you know, learning or doing something creative. And on the surface, I said, absolutely, sure. But just under the surface, my first response is, do I even do anything just for fun anymore? I mean, when did I stop? Why did I stop? Is it a natural part of just the adulting process? Now, I don't want you to think that I'm going to abandon everything, move off-grid to a tiny home, and swing through the trees like Tarzan, but this is something I'm really chewing on because everything that I do has a purpose, and I kind of miss having moments to unwind and do something, anything, just for fun.
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0: 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Anybody else? On J103. 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Now, it's happening in October, and it's a chance to join a team of believers to share the hope of Jesus with the people of Panama. 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

Jeremy Camp with hope and encouragement for your Sunday afternoon with Getting Started on J103. I'm Tom, and handing things over to Alexa has a certain appeal. 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

0: 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That's Toby Mac on J103. I'm Tom, and the National Train Show is happening next weekend at the Convention Center. 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Now, my friend Larry is all about this, and he's got a fantastic setup in his home. It was cool watching it all come together. Now, whether you're a lifelong collector, a hobbyist, or you're just looking for a fun, family-friendly event, the National Train Show could be just the ticket. See what I did there? 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

0: hope, and encouragement from Holly Brand. I know somebody. On J103, you can put this into categories: discipline people, discipline thought, and discipline action. I mean, that's what can take your organization from good to great and ensure that they are built to last. And if you think about it, those are things we'd also like to see, not just in our businesses, but also in our lives. And the author behind these concepts is a man named Jim Collins. And Jim's going to be one of the featured speakers at the Global Leadership Summit, which is happening in just a couple of weeks, August 6th and 7th. And GLS is a two-day leadership conference that will be hosted locally at Woodland Hills Baptist Church here in Chattanooga. Now, Jim Collins is just one of the speakers that are sharing principles that are going to help you grow as a leader wherever you've been called to lead. For more information, or if you'd like to register, go to woodlandpark.org/GLS2026.
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